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1: Nou oor vir ons padtoets van die week, die Toyota RAV4 GR Sport E4. Nou kyk, die RAV4 is vroeger hierdie jaar bekend gestel en ek was daar, dit was vir my 'n fantastiese bekendstelling, maar Mike het ook nou lekker tyd met Toyota se RAV4 spandeer en spesifiek nou die GR Sport E4 model. Mike, vertel ons meer.
2: Oh, yes, Jeanette, the all-new Toyota RAV4 has officially touched down in South Africa and also touched down in the Wiele Twee Wiele driveway. We got to spend a whole week with a brand-new GR Sport variant. Now, as we know, the midsize SUV segment in South Africa is massive and it shifts and now demands more than just that reliability and a big boot space. Enter the new Toyota RAV4. It's now in its sixth generation. This one's running on hybrid architecture. And wow, it's a genuine, athletic, sensible SUV, in my opinion.
1: Mike, nou ek weet jy en Jackie het regtig lekker rondgerits met hierdie RAV4 en nou spesifiek die GR Sport model. Vertel ons bietjie oor julle ry ervaring.
2: Jeanette, so I'm a little older than the rest of you. So in 1994 the RAV was born and now in 2026 we see this beautiful production of this evolved car. Now I'm going to say this out loud. This is possibly the best all-round vehicle that I've driven in this segment this year. So, very, very happy to have driven it. Jack and I actually got in. We did a 5-day road trip. We did sand roads, and I'm not talking just minor sand roads. This car's got a 200mm ground clearance with that battery in the back. It's a little four-wheel drive system. So, the unpaved gravel roads, absolutely no problem. We parked, we took some beautiful photos, really had a stunning time in it. So what we did for the first time, and I'm sad to admit this, is that I tested the dynamic cruise control for the first time in a car, and I fully trusted it. And man, does it work. So my confidence in technology is growing. So my all-round experience and Jackie's was absolutely amazing. With fuel consumption to go, I know Toyota says just over 4 litres per 100. We got 5.7, cruising at 120. Absolutely incredible. Really love this car.
1: Maar goed, kom ons kyk nou na spesifikasie en natuurlik altyd die teerpunt, prys.
2: So here we come to the specs and the pricing of this Toyota RAV4 2.5 HEV GR Sport E4 specs. So price, there's the one that we drove is 941,800. Yes, it is a little high, but what a car. The powertrain, the 2.5 four-cylinder petrol plus electric motor. Now the transmission, eCVT. Man, what a smooth drive. This is the best CVT that I've ever driven. All-wheel drive, yes. Power, how's this? 176 kilowatt. That's the total system output with the battery. Torque, 221 newton meters. Top speed, not that we touched it. 180 k's an hour. As I said, Toyota's fuel consumption said 4.7. We got a little bit over 5. Incredible all-round car.

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And welcome again to another Backtrack Show. I'm Brian Oxley, and I've put together some of the top songs and memories from the past 5 decades, plus a few fantastic flashbacks that you may have missed. There'll be sad songs to make you cry, a couple of air guitar moments, and 3 fun quizzes to get you guessing. So let's rev up and get going as we wheel spin off the start line in Billy's dream car from back in the 80s.

0: 1979 was the year it was on the charts from the Bee Gees and Tragedy. The brothers wrote this song plus Too Much Heaven in one afternoon, taking a little bit of time out from making the movie Sgt. Pepper's Lonely Hearts Club Band. Then in the evening, they just decided to dash off another number one single, Shadow Dancing, for their brother Andy Gibb. Such a talent. By the way, the thunderclap sound that you hear on the song Tragedy is actually an effect that Barry Gibb achieved by cupping his hands over a microphone and making an exploding noise with his mouth. And then it was multi-tracked. John Cafferty and the Beaver Brown Band were ahead of that with Tough All Over from 85. They started in 72 in Rhode Island, originally being known as Beaver Brown, and they took their name from a can of paint. Their first hit was in 1980. It was a self-released single and it sold well and received local radio play. But the band were initially ignored by the major labels, mainly due to comparisons drawn between them and Bruce Springsteen and the E Street Band. The group's follow-up album was called Tough All Over, and the title track became their second number one single on the mainstream rock charts. Rocking it out at the start of the triple was Billy Ocean, Get Out of My Dreams and Get Into My Car from 88. Leslie Sebastian Charles MBE is his full name. The Trinidadian British singer based the title of this hit on one line from the song You're 16, particularly the version that was covered by Ringo Starr. Take a listen. Here's the line.
1: You walk out of my dreams and into my car. Now you're
0: yep, there's a bit of trivia for you. Referring back to that Bee Gees hit from 79, in the same year, there was a near tragedy that took place in Pennsylvania. A partial meltdown of the Three Mile Island reactor. It was the worst accident in U.S. commercial nuclear power plant history. On the 7-point international nuclear event scale, it was rated level 5. The accident crystallized anti-nuclear safety concerns and led to new regulations for the nuclear industry. Bettina Gregory of ABC News was reporting from a helicopter over the nuclear plant on the day of the explosion.
2: It happened at the number 2 generator about 4 o'clock this morning. Something caused the secondary cooling system to fail. It shut off the reactor, but heat and pressure built up and some radioactive steam escaped into the building housing the reactor and eventually out into the plant and the air. Workers were evacuated. The plant was completely shut down. A crew from the Nuclear Regulatory Commission rushed from Washington and sped around all day testing for radiation. Some was found. Late today in Washington, the NRC said, quote, there's a hell of a lot of radiation in the reactor building, adding that radiation had penetrated the 4-foot-thick walls of that building and was detected as far as 1 mile away. Officials of Metropolitan Edison conceded some workers may have been contaminated, but they insisted this was not a serious accident. They said only 1/10 the amount of radiation needed for a general alarm escaped. Why, then, was a general alarm sounded and not until 3 hours later? Company officials said just to be safe, but state officials were upset that they weren't told of the accident earlier.
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0: I'm from the future. I traveled to the past. What year is this?
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3: This is the way.

The song was originally written as She's So Shy and intended for Leo Sayer in 79. It was written by Cynthia Veal and Tom Snow, and he'd written four songs for Leo's album Thunder in My Heart, plus an additional four for his album Leo Sayer, both of which were produced by Richard Perry. But Perry was no longer producing Leo, but the song She's So Shy came to his attention, and he thought it would be a potential hit track for the Pointer Sisters. It caused a slight upset when Richard gave the lead vocal to June Pointer, which was a disappointment to sister Anita, who really wanted to sing the lead. Swinging into the middle of the mix from 75 in the early 70s, Jim Gilstrap was one of the backing vocalists in Stevie Wonder's outfit Wonderlove, and he appeared on several of Stevie's albums, Talking Book and Inner Visions in particular. He also sang the opening lines of Stevie's song You Are the Sunshine in My Life. His recording of the Kenny Nolan written Swing Your Daddy was a top 10 hit for him in the UK and in the US. Edging in ahead of that, the 10,000 Maniacs, These Are the Days from 92. Originally they were called Still Life, and then Burn Victims, and eventually 10,000 Maniacs, which was inspired by a 1964 low-budget horror movie called 2,000 Maniacs. Well, there you go, inflation for you. It was off their album Our Time in Eden, and Natalie Merchant performed the lead vocals. She left soon afterwards, however, announcing in an MTV interview that she didn't want Art by Committee anymore. After her departure, the record company dropped the band and signed Natalie as a solo artist. They did survive the drama, though, and they celebrated their 40th anniversary in 2022 with an extensive tour billed as 10,000 Maniacs featuring vocalist Mary Ramsey. We're up with the first quiz on the show today. It is the Word Up Quiz. Can you spot the word in the music? Two songs, two artists, one common word that links them. What is it? Any idea? Take a listen and stay tuned for the answer later.

0: Walking right out of 2015, Shut Up and Dance from the band Walk the Moon. The song was originated between vocalist Nicholas Petricka and guitarist Eli Maimon. Petricka went to a party in Echo Park in LA whilst complaining of songwriter's block. His girlfriend got fed up with him and abruptly told him to shut up and dance, which, as you can guess, inspired the song's title. A smoking hit from 73 from Brownsville Station sneaked in ahead of that. Before Motley Crue got a hold of it, Michigan rock band Brownsville Station had a number two hit with it in the US, and it comes from their album Yeah. The track went on to sell over 2 million copies and was awarded a gold disc. In 1977, they recorded Martian Boogie. It was one of their seven singles to chart on the Hot 100. The original members of Brownsville Station disbanded in 79, and their final album recorded together was called Air Special, but it didn't really take off. Oops, sorry, couldn't resist. Funboy 3 and Bananarama, what a combo there. It ain't what you do, it's the way that you do it. First recorded in 1939 by a guy called Jimmy Lunsford, Harry James and Ella Fitzgerald. Terry Hall of the band Funboy 3 owned a copy of Bananarama's single Ai Moana, and he wanted them to sing background vocals on this song, and he based it solely on the way they looked. The song became a big hit in the UK, climbing to number 4 and achieving a silver certification. It also prompted Bananarama to return the favour and have Funboy 3 sing on their next single, Really Saying Something. What did you say about today's Word Up quiz? Did you get it? How did you do, and what was the word that you got? Hopefully it was the word black, and that was taken from the artist Black in his hit Wonderful Life, as well as Alana Miles and Black Velvet. Applause all round if you got it. Congratulations. There's another quiz coming up later. You can take a crack at that one too.
1: Bokboot 2027. 5 dae, 1 boot, 15 kunstenaars, 1 reuse Afrikaanse kuier. 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

0: interesting little song from 1997, Lorena McKinnitt and the Mummer's Dance. She's a Canadian Celtic fusion singer, and this came from her album The Book of Secrets. It refers to the seasonal Mummer's Play, which was performed by groups of actors, often as house-to-house visits. A remix by electronic music production duo DNA was used as a theme for the TV series Legacy, and that version also became a top 20 international hit. Always love to drop a little bit of country in the mix there, and Joe Nichols was the man you heard from 2003 with Broken Heartsville. He was born and raised in Arkansas, and he began his career with a rodeo band playing in high schools and small clubs. By the time he was 19, he was signed to his first record deal. His single, The Impossible, got to number 3 on the Hot Country charts, and it was the 10th most played country song of 2003. It was the second single you heard, though, Broken Heartsville, that became his first number 1 hit on the country charts in 2003. Keeping it to themselves in 1986, the Georgia Satellites and Keep Your Hands to Yourself. The band recorded a cheaply made 8-track demo of this song, and on the strength of that, Elektra Records gave them a 5-figure budget to go out and make an album. However, when it came to re-recording this particular song, despite several different attempts, none of the takes were as good as the demo. So that's the one that was included on the album, and that's the one you heard and was released. The song that started us off was one from a movie you may have recognized. It was used in the film Tron Legacy and also in season 4 of Stranger Things. It is the band Journey, and it's from their album Frontiers from 1983, Separate Ways, Worlds Apart. Jonathan Kane, the band's keyboard player, and Steve Perry were working on an idea backstage, and this was it. Before it was even recorded, though, they threw it into their live set just to see how it would be accepted, and the audience had an amazing reaction. It went on to peak at number 8 for 6 consecutive weeks on the Hot 100. Coming in hot in a mo with a full 360, three great songs from the 60s, Don't Go Away.
1: Het jy geweet, Ribbons Office National is nou Ribbons Crew. 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
3: Going back in time. 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
4: What we're gonna do right here is go back. Way back.

was written by Pete Townsend for the rock opera Tommy and got to number 4 in the UK charts and 19 in the US. The lyrics were taken from the perspective of a pinball champion called Local Lad, who was astounded by the skills of the opera's main character, Tommy Walker. Pete Townsend once called it the most clumsy piece of writing he'd ever done. Nevertheless, it became a commercial success and remains one of the most recognised tunes from the rock opera. Pinball Wizard from 69. The Temptations crept in with Beauty Is Only Skin Deep from 66 with David Ruffin on lead vocals. Several artists had recorded it before them, including David Ruffin's older brother Jimmy, as well as the band The Miracles, who were actually the first to record it in 64, but their version didn't get released as a single. The title phrase goes all the way back to the year 1613, and it was first found in a work by poet Sir Thomas Overbury, which read, "All the carnal beauty of my wife is but skin deep." Tossing it back to 1961 in front of that from Bobby Lewis, who was born in Indianapolis and raised in an orphanage. He learned to play the piano at 6, despite having very poor eyesight. He built his musical career in the 50s working in carnival shows. He moved to New York City and recorded Tossin' and Turnin', which went on to sell over a million copies and get a gold disc. It was a number one on both the Hot 100 and the R&B charts. In 2008, Billboard ranked the song as the 27th biggest tune of all time. Staying with the year that Bobby was on the charts, 1961, it was the year that computer software engineers had been tossing and turning over a problem of how to make a computer talk, or in this case, sing. Physicists John Kelly Jr. and Carol Lockbaum programmed an IBM mainframe computer to sing the song Daisy Bell in a synthesized voice. It's the earliest known recording of a computer singing a song, and it was the inspiration for science fiction novelist Arthur C. Clarke to incorporate it in the performance of the 1968 novel and movie 2001 A Space Odyssey for his fictional HAL 9000 computer. Here's the recording backtracking to 1961.

0: Let your mind drift back, way back in time, to a time when you were very young.
1: Where would you like to go? You can be any time you care to.
2: 1980.

cuts from the album New World. It is the ELO and Living Thing from 76, and it features uncredited vocals by Patty Quattro, sister of Susie, as well as Bree Brant and Addie Lee, who were all one-time members of the female group Fanny. The trio sang the higher and higher parts. There's been a lot of speculation too as to what the song was all about. Well, Jeff Lynne said it's simply about the loss of love, although in 2014 he did sing Thing from 76, and it features uncredited vocals by Patty Quattro, sister of Susie, as well as Bree Brant and Addie Lee, who were all one-time members of the female group Fanny. The trio sang the higher and higher parts. There's been a lot of speculation too as to what the song was all about. Well, Jeff Lynne said it's simply about the loss of love, although in 2014 he did say its initial inspiration was about a

0: Egan started working on the band to produce music to play at clubs. Egan, alongside Steve Strange, was hosting David Bowie and Roxy Music club nights at Billy's Nightclub in London's Soho district, and he was eager to find new music to play, ultimately opting to create the music himself together with Midgeur. Steve Strange was on lead vocals, and the French lyrics were spoken by Rusty Egan's Luxembourg girlfriend, Brigitte Arendt. There was a movie-based band that came in ahead of that called Lemonade Mouth, and More Than a Band from 2011, they were the band at the centre of the Disney Channel movie of the same name. They were totally fictional, but Bridget Mendler, the actress who played the lead singer, says it's possible that they could have actually become a real band and gone on tour. Lemonade Mouth received over 7 million views on its premiere in 2011. We also heard in the mix from the wonderful Randy Crawford and her song from 1986 called Almaz. It's all about a couple of Eritrean refugees who were actually neighbors of Randy's. The man asked her to write a song about his wife, who was called Almaz, which means diamond. It got to number 4 in the UK, and it gave Randy her longest running hit in the charts. It's back to the movies we go now, and the future's in your hands with a time travel classic. That's all I'm saying. That's a dead giveaway. Name the movie and the main actor from the audio clip you're going to hear in today's Movie Star Quiz question. Good luck to you.
1: Stand by for action.
2: Give me a tab.
3: 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I can't give you a tab unless you order something.
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3: You want a Pepsi, pal? 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
2: Look, just give me something without any sugar in it, okay?
3: Something without sugar.

Mike and Maggie getting it together from 1983 with Moonlight Shadow, Mr. Oldfield and Ms. Riley. He's the man that brought you Tubular Bells, which became the theme song for the Exorcist movie. This time, he's teaming up with Scottish vocalist Maggie Riley to create his most successful single, which reached number one on numerous charts around Europe. An early version of the song was entitled Midnight Passion, and it had vocals by British singer Hazel O'Connor. When Mike was asked in an interview if the rumours about the song were influenced by John Lennon's assassination, he said, "I actually arrived in New York that awful evening when he was shot, and I was staying at the Virgin Records house, which was just a few blocks down the road from the Dakota building. So it probably sank into my subconscious. It was originally inspired by a film I loved, Houdini, which starred Tony Curtis. It was all about attempts to contact Houdini after he died through spiritualism. City Boy were dialing up that number from 1976, 5705. They were formed in the 70s in Birmingham, and they were originally called Sons of DeLoyne and then Back in the Band, and finally they came to the name City Boy. Their first five albums were produced by Robert John Muttlanger. He actually became the de facto seventh member of the band. They eventually split up in 82, though, with lead vocalist Lol Mason going on to form the band The Masonettes. You might remember they had that 1983 hit, Heartache Avenue. No doubt that that's a biggie from 2002, Hella Good, a number three hit stateside with a Roger Sanchez remix getting to number one on the dance charts. And you'll also find it on their album Rocksteady. It was written by Gwen Stefani, Tony Kanal and the Neptunes, who are actually Pharrell Williams and Chad Hugo. And the song was featured in the

0: opening sequence to the 2005 movie The Longest Yard. All right, as I'm rabbiting on about movies, what was your answer to today's movie star quiz question? I think there was a pretty easy one in the clue, actually. The movie you were looking for was actually Back to the Future. We won't go for which version, but the man that was talking? It was, of course, the incredible Michael J. Fox. Well done if you managed to spot that one.
1: I was standing on stage and I was really excited because I had just won the award, and then I was really excited because Kanye West was on the stage, and then I wasn't so excited anymore.
2: And the magic of the song as well is that thing that was starting, you know, that and that is sexy.
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4: It's Smoke Man Jack thanking you personally for picking up on all the great vibrations of this evening. 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

0: San Antonio, Texas. It is Christopher Cross with All Right from 83. It was the lead single from his album Another Page. It was the fifth highest debuting single of the 80s and featured some heavyweight musicians, which included former Doobie Brother Michael McDonald on background vocals, Jeff and Michael Porcaro and Steve Lukather from Toto, and percussionists Paulina DaCosta and Lenny Castro. Rattling back to 74, though, the Bay City Rollers, the Scottish band, with Shang-a-Lang. It comes from their debut album, Rollin', and it was produced by the song's writers, Phil Coulter and Billy Martin, who described it as an attempt to create a similar song to Da-Do Ron Ron. Originally, they wanted to use the word clang in the title, but they had to change it to Shang because of a similar song that Judy Garland had on the charts. Coming in with a Dutch band called Ten Sharp ahead of that, and You from 91. Originally, they were called The Streets until another band in the US was discovered with the same name and they had to change. The two regular band members are Marcel Kaptein on vocals and Niels Hermes on keyboards. In 1983, Niels Fender Rhodes' guitar and his ARP synthesizer were stolen, and that resulted in him buying Roland and Yamaha synthesizers, which caused a big change to the band's sound. Backtracking to 1987 with a lady called Vesta Williams, she started us out. She's famous for her four-octave vocal range, and she once sang the Star Spangled Banner for the LA Lakers game opener using all four of those octaves. Although she never had any album certified gold nor any top 40 hits, she did score six top 10 hits on the US R&B chart that included the song Once Bitten, Twice Shy and her 89 single and signature song Congratulations. At the time, though, there were persistent rumors that that song was inspired by the dissolution of her longtime relationship with Bruce Willis, and that Demi Moore was directly responsible for ending the relationship.
1: 1995.
2: Stransky has the chance to drop the goal. Back it comes to Stransky. Up goes the kick.
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0: The RHCP's there, the Red Hot Chili Peppers and Love Roller Coaster from 97. The Ohio Players originally featured this on their 1975 album, which was called Honey. That version had an urban legend that a primal scream heard in the background was the voice of an individual being murdered. It was originated by a DJ and the band took a vow of silence because they said at the time, you sell more records that way by not talking about it. Anyway, the Red Hot Chili Peppers covered the song without the scream for the soundtrack of the 1996 animated movie Beavis and Butthead Do America, and the song was particularly successful in the UK, where it entered the top 10. Steaming in with Supermax from 77, ahead of that with Love Machine from the band's second album, World of Today. Supermax is the project of Austrian musician and producer Kurt Hauenstein. In 1981, Supermax became the first mixed-race band to perform a 21-show tour through South Africa. As a result of breaking an entertainment embargo, they were refused entry permits by several countries where other tours were booked, and consequently the group was blacklisted by some political organizations. Also in the mix were the children of musicians Bob Marley and Rita Marley. Altogether, they were known as Ziggy Marley and the Melody Makers with Tomorrow People from 88. They were originally formed at the request of their father, Bob, and it was only after his death that they actually came into their own. Their best-selling album was their fourth one called Conscious Party, and it contained the hit single Tomorrow People, as well as a number one single Tumbling Down, which really gained them attention. An unusual take on the Tears for Fears classic Mad World, ahead of that from Gary Jules from 2003. He's an American singer-songwriter from Fresno, California, and he's known primarily for this hit, which he recorded with his friend, multi-instrumentalist musician and producer Michael Andrews on piano for the movie Donnie Darko. It became the UK Christmas number one single of 2003, and Gary's version went on to be used in multiple commercial projects, including the TV drama General Hospital, Without a Trace, The OC, Smallville, Jericho, CSI, House, and Riverdale.
1: And now for something completely different.
2: Do you ever wonder how your dog may feel about the music you listen to? A recent study shows that different types of music can affect dogs in different ways.
3: So when we looked at the amount of time that dogs spend sleeping, for example, classical music, dogs slept the most with classical music versus any other.
2: Over the course of 4 months, Dr. Lori Kogan played different music for dogs in shelters and recorded their behavior. The study included four types of music, with classical and heavy metal showing the biggest effects on dogs.

And I also looked at nervous shaking behaviors. That was the most frequent, or the worst, I guess, for heavy metal music selections.

Looking around for some Brass Monkeys there with Supertramp's 1985 hit Cannonball from the album Brother Where You Bound. Written and sung by keyboard player Rick Davies, the song's lyrics were contrary to belief not about Roger Hodgson, but instead a less than perfect concert promoter that Rick Davies wouldn't name. The track became Supertramp's last US Top 40 single to date. Also played out from 88 was Tom Jones and Kiss. He had added the song to his Las Vegas live show, and the band The Art of Noise contacted Tom after seeing him perform it on TV and wanted to get involved and reproduce it. It became the band's biggest hit to that point, getting to number 5 in the UK and the top 10 in several countries. The guitar and horn breaks in the middle of the track musically reference the themes Dragnet and Peter Gunn, two songs The Art of Noise covered, as well as their own hits Close and Pyranoimia. Tom Jones, though, changed the lyric line of Woman Not Girls Rule My World to Woman and Girls Rule My World. Ruling the charts in 2011 were the band Maroon 5 featuring Christina Aguilera with that big hit Moves Like Jagger. It was off their album Hands All Over, and it was written by Adam Levine, Anwar Malik, Benny Blanco and Shellback. Music critics praised the song's chorus and the vocals of Adam Levine and Christina Aguilera, singling out the chemistry between the two. The song went on to top the charts in over 18 countries, and it became the band's second and Christina Aguilera's fifth number one single. It also made Christine the second female artist to score a number one hit in the 1990s, the 2000s, and the 2010s. The song was first performed in June 2011 on an episode of The Voice, where Adam Levine and Christina Aguilera both served as coaches. Okay, we're going to be staying with the doubles because here comes today's double shot quiz. Two song snippets from the same artist. Can you tell me who it is? And what is the title of the two tunes you're going to hear? Take a listen. The answer's going to be coming up soon.

0: Ashford and Simpson from 82 and Street Corner, the successful writing and production team who are also singers and performers themselves. They started out writing for artists such as Fifth Dimension, Aretha Franklin and Ray Charles, who brought them to the attention of Berry Gordy, and he asked them to join Motown, where they were paired up with Marvin Gaye and Tammy Terrell. In 1974, Ashford and Simpson got married and resumed their career as a duo. By 75, Valerie was singing backing vocals on Paul Simon's 50 Ways to Leave Your Lover, and by 78, the duo featured as vocalists along with Chaka Khan on the hit single Stuff Like That from Quincy Jones. And 2 years later, after Street Corner, they had their biggest hit with the song Solid. A solid singer from Sheffield in England, in front of that was Harriet with her 91 hit Temple of Love. She uploaded her first original song called Afterglow to SoundCloud in 2014. The track soon racked up plays which brought her to the attention of BBC Radio 2. Harriet then got to work on her debut album together with producer Steve Anderson, who worked with Susan Boyle and Leona Lewis. Temple of Love cracked the US Hot 100 and reached number 14 on the R&B charts. Harriet also writes songs for other people, and she was responsible for the song Whatever You Need for Tina Turner, which she put on her album 24/7 in 99. Staying with the singer-songwriters, Randy Edelman was ahead of that with Uptown Uptempo Woman. It was his top 30 UK hit from 1976. He's a musician, producer and composer for film and television. He's also received many prestigious awards. Some of his best-known scores include Twins, Ghostbusters 2, Kindergarten Cop, Beethoven, Dragonheart, Daylight and Triple X. And he also wrote the theme for the popular TV series MacGyver. Keeping that songwriting talent in the family, Randy has been married to singer-songwriter Jackie DeShannon since 1976. All right, I didn't forget that double shot answer. How did you do? It was the band Genesis. That was the band. What were the two songs you heard, though? Well, you heard Turn It On Again and the hit Abacab. Give yourself a pat on the back if you managed to get those three. Very, very well done. I'm impressed.
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0: taking it to the end of the line on the final three from 88, the Travelling Wilburys, the supergroup made up of Jeff Lynne, Tom Petty, George Harrison, Roy Orbison and Bob Dylan. And George Harrison was the man who came up with the idea for this song. He takes the first verse, followed by Jeff Lynne, then Roy Orbison, and Tom Petty gets the lead on the chorus. The song became a eulogy of sorts for Roy Orbison, who died on December 6th, 88, just 6 weeks after the album was released. He also had the debut single from the American Idol Season 11 winner, Philip Phillips, and Home. He first performed the song on the season's final performance night and then again on the finale after he was declared the winner. It was also included on his debut album, The World from the Side of the Moon. To date, his song Home has sold over 5 million copies in the US alone. Songwriter Drew Pearson says he drew on Mumford & Sons, Arcade Fire, and a few Irish bands as the influence for the song. Stumbling in at the top of the triple play, Chris Norman and Susie Quattro from 79. The writing producing team of Mike Chapman and Nicky Chinn were behind many of the 1970 hits for Susie Quattro and Chris's band Smokey. Mike Chapman saw them singing together at a party in Dusseldorf in 1978, and he thought to himself what a fantastic duo they'd make. Well, the next day he came up with the line, "Our love is alive," and he looked at Susie and said, "What about this? With you and Chris, wouldn't it be great?" And she turned around and said, "That sounds fantastic." The song was Susie's only US Top 40 hit, and it was Chris's first single as a solo artist. By 2021, it was used in the film Licorice Pizza. A year later, it was also featured in the Netflix drama Dharma, Monster, the Jeffrey Dharma story.
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0: Well, I hope you enjoyed the Monster Music Mix today, dragging out some of those dusty discs from Granny's party days. Let's set it up soon for the next round. Until then, here's a quote from David Byrne of the Talking Heads, who once said, "You create a community with music, not just at concerts, but by talking about it with your friends." So until next time, my friends, take care. And don't forget, you can find me on Facebook, Instagram, X, and LinkedIn. Cheers.
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